0: Welcome back to NHK Newsline. I'm Kaneko Sakno. Parts of Tokyo and neighbouring Saitama Prefecture were hit by an estimated 100 millimetres of rain in just 1 hour Saturday evening. Officials are warning of possible flooding as unstable atmospheric conditions are expected to last through Sunday. The Japan Meteorological Agency says a weather front and humid air made atmospheric conditions extremely unstable over southern parts of the Kanto region. More than 120 millimetres of rain is believed to have fallen in and around Tokyo's Itabashi ward in a one-hour period through 5 p.m. Saturday. About 100 millimetres is estimated to have fallen in other parts of Tokyo and Saitama Prefecture. Authorities had issued a level 4 urgent warning for heavy rain in parts of Tokyo, Saitama and Kanagawa Prefecture, and a level 4 urgent warning for river flooding in the capital. They've lifted those now, but are urging people to stay alert for flooding in low-lying areas and swollen rivers. US President Donald Trump says he'll step up economic pressure on Iran while keeping open the possibility of further military action. Trump announced Wednesday that he plans to impose what he called crushing sanctions on countries that cooperate with Iran. On Friday, he told reporters he's not ruling out other forms of intervention.
1: Does that indicate that the military options in the region for the U.S. are limited?
2: No, not at all. It just means that we're seeing what happens.
0: NHK spoke on Friday with Victoria Coates, who oversaw Iran policy during Trump's first term as part of the National Security Council. She said the goal is to show Iran it's a choice between making a deal on Trump's terms or economic collapse.
3: Well, the president as commander-in-chief always retains the possibility of restarting military intervention. I think there are apparently additional target sets that they could hit. And so it'll be kind of a balancing act.
0: Iran has condemned the planned sanctions as economic terrorism. The U.S. says it will announce more details on Monday. International Criminal Court President Akane Tomoko has warned that U.S. sanctions against her must not mark the beginning of the end for the rule of law. The judge issued a comment through her Japanese publisher Bungei Shinju on Friday. Akane said that she'd anticipated the U.S. action to some extent and was not surprised. The Japanese judge added that what matters is ensuring that it doesn't mark the start of the demise of the international rule of law. She also said support from Japan and the Japanese people will be important. The Trump administration announced the sanctions against Akane on Tuesday. It accused the court of maliciously abusing authority. The United Nations and European countries have voiced concern over the US measures. A foreign tourist has been injured in a bear attack at a popular sightseeing spot in northern Japan. The attack comes as bear encounters become more common across the country. Local authorities said the man in his 30s was attacked Saturday morning near an observation deck overlooking Lake Towada in Aomori Prefecture. He was bitten on the arm and suffered injuries to his mouth and shoulder. The man was airlifted to hospital and is reportedly conscious. His injuries are said to be not life-threatening. Towada city officials say the bear escaped into the mountains after the attack. The city has asked local hunters to set traps to capture the animal. Police officers are patrolling the area and urging residents and tourists to remain alert. The U.S. Justice Department says it settled a legal action against TikTok and its Chinese parent company, ByteDance. It says the companies have agreed to pay $400 million over allegations their video sharing app violated children's online privacy. The department announced the settlement on Friday. U.S. authorities sued TikTok and ByteDance in 2024, accusing them of collecting personal information from children under 13 without parents' consent. The information allegedly included email addresses. Federal law prohibits website operators from collecting or using such information without parental permission. The department also claimed TikTok frequently failed to delete accounts and associated information when parents asked it to do so. It said the company's internal procedures for handling such requests were inadequate. The Justice Department says TikTok has strengthened its safeguards since the lawsuit was filed, including improved age-related controls and greater parental oversight. It says the settlement will ensure that American families continue to benefit from stronger protections without the delay and uncertainty of protracted litigation. The foreign ministers of China and Indonesia have agreed to expand cooperation in areas including trade development and artificial intelligence. Chinese Foreign Minister Wang Yi and his Indonesian counterpart Sugiono met in Jakarta on Friday for the first meeting of the two countries' comprehensive strategic dialogue mechanism. China says the ministers agreed to work toward the early conclusion of a code of conduct between China and the Association of Southeast Asian Nations –

0: It says the code would aim to prevent conflicts in the South China Sea. Beijing and Jakarta have differences over the South China Sea, but are advancing bilateral cooperation. Earlier this month, their navies held joint drills in waters east of Taiwan. The two countries also held a joint meeting involving their foreign and defense ministers. China says both sides agreed to deepen defense cooperation, including through joint exercises. Indonesia is a major economic power in Southeast Asia. By strengthening relations with the country, China is believed to be aiming to enhance its influence in the region. Meanwhile, Indonesia apparently hopes to boost economic growth by expanding trade with China and attracting investment. Japan's Crown Prince and Princess Akishino have attended a ceremony marking 90 years of Japanese immigration to Paraguay. The couple are in the South American country on an official visit. On Friday morning, they laid white flowers at a cenotaph set up at an exhibition hall near the capital, Asunción. They paid tribute to Japanese immigrants and their descendants who died in the country. The couple then attended the 90th anniversary ceremony with Paraguayan President Santiago Peña and his wife. About 650 people attended, including Japanese immigrants and Japanese Paraguayans. Crown Prince Akishino delivered a speech.
1: 日本人移住者、日系人の皆様は、厳しい自然環境や文化、言語の違いを乗り越えて、 難しい開拓を成し遂げ、パラグアイの地域社会に根付くとともに、今日の日系社会の基盤を築いてこられました。今後とも両国の友好の架け橋として貢献していただければ幸いに思います。
0: Later in the day, the Crown Prince and Princess attended a reception where they spoke with government officials and representatives of the Japanese community. On Saturday, the couple will visit La Colmena, where the first Japanese immigrants settled. And those were the main stories for this hour.

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From our studios in Tokyo, this is NHK Newsline. I'm Ross Mihara. A strong earthquake struck Tokyo and surrounding areas at 2 a.m. Sunday. The Japan Meteorological Agency says there is no tsunami threat. The agency says the magnitude 5.9 quake was centered in southern Ibaraki Prefecture.

0: Prefecture. It had an intensity of lower 5 on the Japanese scale of 0 to 7 in Ibaraki, Tokyo, Saitama, and Chiba prefectures, with its focus estimated to be 70 kilometers deep. Nuclear power plant operators of the Tokai No. 2 in Ibaraki Prefecture and Fukushima Daiichi say there have been no reports of abnormalities at their facilities. They say radiation levels around the plants remain unchanged. The JMA reported seismic waves that could cause swaying in high-rise buildings around Tokyo during the earthquake. The agency described the possible effects on tall buildings as long-period ground motions. Class 2 seismic effects were observed in Tokyo's 23 wards, Saitama, and Chiba prefectures. That's the third highest in the four-level scale. Class 2 effects make it difficult for people to walk without grasping fixed items in tall buildings. The agency says that Class 1 motions were also recorded in Kanagawa, Ibaraki, Tochigi, and Gunma prefectures, as well as those areas. Class 1 tremors can be felt by most people inside tall buildings. Such motions move blinds and other hanging objects significantly. The Tokyo Fire Department reported a burst water pipe in Koto Ward in Tokyo at around 2:05 a.m. on Sunday. The connection with the earthquake is not known. The fire department has responded at the scene. They also said elevators were temporarily stopped at multiple places, in some cases leaving people trapped inside. Those cases have already been resolved. Parts of Tokyo and neighboring Saitama Prefecture were hit by an estimated 100 millimeters of rain in just 1 hour Saturday evening. Officials are warning of possible flooding as unstable atmosphere conditions are expected to last through Sunday. The Japan Meteorological Agency says a weather front and humid air made atmospheric conditions extremely unstable over southern parts of the Kanto region. More than 120 millimeters of rain is believed to have fallen in and around Tokyo's Itabashi Ward in a one-hour period through 5 p.m. Saturday. About 100 millimeters is estimated to have fallen in other parts of Tokyo and Saitama Prefecture. Authorities had issued a level 4 urgent warning for heavy rain in parts of Tokyo, Saitama, and Kanagawa Prefecture, and a level 4 urgent warning for river flooding in the capital. They've lifted those now, but are urging people to stay alert for flooding in low-lying areas and swollen rivers. U.S. President Donald Trump says he'll step up economic pressure on Iran while keeping open the possibility of further military action. Trump announced Wednesday that he plans to impose what he called crushing sanctions on countries that cooperate with Iran. On Friday, he told reporters he's not ruling out other forms of intervention.
1: Does that indicate that the military options in the region for the U.S. are limited?
2: No, not at all. It just means that we're seeing what happens.
0: NHK spoke on Friday with Victoria Coates, who oversaw Iran policy during Trump's first term as part of the National Security Council. She said the goal is to show Iran it's a choice between making a deal on Trump's terms or economic collapse.
3: Well, the president as commander-in-chief always retains the possibility of restarting military intervention. I think there are apparently additional target sets that they could hit. And so it'll be kind of a balancing act.
0: Iran has condemned the planned sanctions as economic terrorism. The U.S. says it will announce more details on Monday. International Criminal Court President Akane Tomoko has warned that U.S. sanctions against her must not mark the beginning of the end for the rule of law. The judge issued a comment through her Japanese publisher, Bungei Shunju, on Friday. Akane said that she had anticipated the U.S. action to some extent and was not surprised. The Japanese judge added that what matters is ensuring that it doesn't mark the start of the demise of international rule of law. She also said support from Japan and the Japanese people will be important. The Trump administration announced the sanctions against Akane on Tuesday It accused the court of maliciously abusing authority. The United Nations and European countries have voiced concern over the U.S. measures. A foreign tourist has been injured in a bear attack at a popular sightseeing spot in northern Japan. The attack comes as bear encounters become more common across the country. Local authorities said the man in his 30s was attacked Saturday morning near an observation deck overlooking Lake Towada in Aomori Prefecture. He was bitten on the arm and suffered injuries to his mouth and shoulder. The man was airlifted to hospital and is reportedly conscious. His injuries are said to be not life-threatening. Towada city officials say the bear escaped into the mountains after the attack. The city has asked local hunters to set traps to capture the animal. Police officers are patrolling the area and urging residents and tourists to remain alert.

Recapping our top story, a strong earthquake struck Tokyo and surrounding areas at 2 a.m. Sunday. The Japan Meteorological Agency says there is no tsunami threat. The agency says the magnitude 5.9 quake was centered in southern Ibaraki Prefecture. It had an intensity of lower 5 on the Japanese scale of 0 to 7 in Ibaraki, Tokyo, Saitama, and Chiba prefectures, with its focus estimated to be 70 kilometers deep. Nuclear power plant operators of the Tokai No. 2 in Ibaraki Prefecture and Fukushima Daiichi say there have been no reports of abnormalities at their facilities. They say radiation levels around the plants remain unchanged. The JMA reported seismic waves that could cause swaying in high-rise buildings around Tokyo during the earthquake. The agency described the possible effects on tall buildings as long-period ground motions. Class 2 seismic effects were observed in Tokyo's 23 wards, Saitama, and Chiba prefectures. That's the third highest in the four-level scale. Class 2 effects make it difficult for people to walk without grasping fixed items in tall buildings. The agency says that Class 1 motions were also recorded in Kanagawa, Ibaraki, Tochigi, and Gunma prefectures, as well as those areas. Class 1 tremors can be felt by most people inside tall buildings. Such motions move blinds and other hanging objects significantly. The Tokyo Fire Department reported a burst water pipe in Koto Ward in Tokyo at around 2:05 a.m. on Sunday. The connection with the earthquake is not known. The fire department has responded at the scene. They also said elevators were temporarily stopped at multiple places, in some cases leaving people trapped inside. Those cases have already been resolved. Those were the stories for this hour.